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1: 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I'm Pat Boyle, he's PJ Glasser. Phone number to join, 310-840-4910. 87th minute, it's still 3-1 Belgium. USA had an incredible chance to score during the commercial break. Foballigan got sprung free. Not necessarily a one-on-one, but because it was a tight angle, but he did get a couple of dribbles into the box untouched, but it was on his weak foot, on his left foot. He ripped the shot right at Thibaut Courtois, who was able to make a great save. And, you know, that and the Sebastian Berhalter volley that went whiskers wide of the post, one of those needed to go in. Now we're down to maybe 10 minutes left of the entire game here. If they get 7 minutes of stoppage time, you're down to 10 minutes. You need two goals. USA has not created a ton tonight. You need a miracle. You need an all-out miracle here, PJ. I don't think we're going to get one.
2: I don't either, Pat. That Balogun chance was the one. Berhalter had a great chance, too. They needed one of those to go to make it 3-2. But as we talked about, it was the whole key was that next goal. It was 2-1 at the intermission, and we knew there was going to be another goal scored. The question was it going to be Belgium or the U.S.? And it unfortunately was Belgium, and just the way it happened with the keeper misplaying it, just totally deflating, man. And gosh, it stinks, Pat. Like, just what an opportunity. It's the fact that they're at home, you know? I mean, that's why everybody's so excited, is we can, they're on their home soil in front of all these Americans, and we're waiting to cheer. We're at all these bars and we're having watch parties and we're all excited, and they played their, by far, their worst game of the tournament. And it's just a shame, because this team really had a chance to change the perception around American soccer for the men's team, because whenever they've played against teams like this in games like this, they always lose and they always get outclassed. And we thought maybe this game would be a little bit different. They were favored, and it's just it's the same old story. So that's really my big takeaway. They did a lot of good things, and they're definitely heading in the right direction. But this, Pat, will always be the test, man. When they go up against the Belgians, the Spains, the Frances, the Argentinas, they got to be able to hang. And it's just, we still can't get to the level.
1: This stinks. This stinks. For those of you wondering, the 2030 World Cup is another joint hosted tournament. Although actually, no, I think we got six countries, three different continents, right? They're doing something crazy. I know the main, most of the tournaments, Spain, Portugal, and Morocco. So you got Europe and Africa, but Morocco obviously right next to Spain and Portugal. That's exactly where I was over the last 2 weeks, the southern coast of Spain. But then also, I think because it's the centennial, 100 years since the first World Cup, I think Uruguay, Argentina, and Paraguay will each host a special centenary opening match to celebrate the tournament.
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11: Severe storms that started with advanced warnings. 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
13: Pop-up storm is a possibility over the next hour or two near the metro. Please keep that in mind. And then temperatures will drop down into the upper 70s tomorrow morning. A high tomorrow afternoon nearing 93. Wednesday's high of 96. Thursday at 98. From the Bob Mills Weather Center, News on 6 is Alan Krim.
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14: Pop-up storm is a possibility over the next hour or two near the metro. Please keep that in mind, and then temperatures will drop down into the upper 70s tomorrow morning. A high tomorrow afternoon nearing 93, Wednesday's high of 96, Thursday at 98. From the Bob Mills Weather Center, MNews on 6's Alan Crone.
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1: At the Denton Day on Twitter, I'm sitting in for Linnell Willingham on a Monday / Tuesday, Westwood One Sports Night. You want to join the conversation, 310-840-4910, 310-840-4910. We've talked about Team USA falling to Belgium 4-1, ending their World Cup run before they could get to the round of eight. That's four World Cups in a row where Team USA has been ousted in the round of 16, and boy, they looked awful on Monday night against Belgium, just completely outmatched by a Belgium team that's fine. I don't think they're spectacular. I think that makes it look even worse, the way the Team USA ended up playing. 310-840-4910, 310-840-4910. Sean is in Virginia, wants to join the conversation. Sean, what's up? You're on Westwood One Sports Night.
2: What's going on, guys, man? I lament with you on the turn into a soccer hooligan for a couple weeks. I called in the other during the NBA Finals, and I hate to have this be a interlocking thing here, but with Trump, you know, anything he touches or puts his hands to go to poop. So, and I'm a Commanders fan, so my worst fear is like if something, you know, because he would never call, you know, the NFL commissioner, it would never call him and have the same outcome. But as soon as I heard that took place, and I'm a very know nothing about soccer. Once I heard that took place, I was like, "Oh, that's a death nail. That's like essentially him showing up at the game or something." And it's a sad thing because, you know, you heard the guy call. He called in earlier and he said there's something wrong with them. They were flat. They played like they already had lost the game when they got there. And it's a shame. It really is. It's a shame. And I hope that this doesn't continue, you know, while him in office and sports and things like that, you know, stay away from the sports, dude. Leave us alone. do whatever you got to do. Just don't let him get involved with it. Because, like I said, my God, what if something happened, you know, catastrophic in the NFL? Mahomes does something, and oh my God, it would be it's just a bad thing. And to have that involved, and then you lose. You know what I mean?
1: Yeah, the losing is what hurts the most. I appreciate the call. The losing and the way that they lost is what hurts the most, because we did this whole song and dance about getting Flo Balogun's red card reversed, and then he did a press conference celebrating the fact that he got the red card reversed, and then he posted a bunch of AI things on his social media celebrating the fact that he got the red card reversed, and then Team USA turned around and lost 4-1. Yeah, you know, like it'd be totally different if they lost 2-2 and it went to PKs, and then you just lose in PKs or something like that. That's a totally different vibe. You'd still be upset if you're a fan of USA soccer, rightfully so, because you want to see your team advance as far as possible. But it'd be totally different if they fought to the very end and they just didn't have it. They got their ass kicked. And they got their ass kicked from the beginning to the very end. It felt like maybe for a minute and a half, they were in the game after they scored their first goal, and then Belgium came back and answered with the header to go up 2-1, and then it was all she wrote from that point forward. And I'm generally with you, is that I would prefer less politicians involved in sports of any capacity. I don't really care what side of the aisle you're on. You can watch. You can enjoy. I don't really need anyone dabbling into the world of sports if your main profession is more on the political side of things. 310-840-4910 at the Denton Day on Twitter, where you can join the conversation as well. If the talking and the texting is not your thing, Super Russy Day is in Detroit, wants to join the conversation. Super Russy Day, what's going on?
3: How you doing? That's Denton Day, right?
1: That is.
3: Okay. Nickname your Day-Day.
1: D-Day works, but I'll take it.
3: Yeah, shout out to my caps on the Day-Day thing. But anyway, my brother, I am the entertainer, activist, sports analyst, and political analyst. So I want to talk NBA and sports real quick. So let's go to soccer. Yeah, NBA and soccer. Let's go to soccer first. Two parts. One thing is this. Who cares who reverse, or not necessarily reverse, but got them to take a look at who cares who it was. It could have been George Bush for all I care. It could have been Barack Obama for all I care. But here's the whole point. How many times have we sat on our couch or sat at a game and wish we had the power to change a bad call or to, how shall I say, influence a bad call being looked at again? It's nothing wrong with Donald Trump did. It was the wrong call for FIFA to do. Now, again, we all at some point in our lives wish we got that power just to wave a magic wand. Hey, they need to take a look at that again and reverse that because it was the wrong thing for them to do. I don't believe no mumbo jumbo. It was bad luck. I don't believe that. I believe USA was going to lose anyway. Did it motivate Belgium a little bit? Maybe by one goal. Okay. So they got one extra goal because they was a little hyped up. But I think going forward, United States of America needs to take this as fuel. I mean, steroid fuel and get the next crop of soccer for 4 years so they can get past the 16th at that stage and face Belgium and destroy them. So if we put our minds to it and our money and all of our resources and maybe even work with the government on getting programs implemented, we can be great at soccer too, just like at basketball, football, such and such. Now, as far as NBA, Kevin Durant is out there somewhere, bruh. So the Boston Celtics just might get that X factor. Kevin Durant.
1: Super Russell, your phone's cutting out, so we're going to have to let you go there. I think I was picking up the gist of what you were saying with Kevin Durant. The signal was just getting a little too choppy. If the Boston Celtics add Kevin Durant to Paul George and Jason Tatum, I don't know that would go as well as you think it would because they all three are like kind of in one way, shape, or another the same player. It's just different variations of the same player. I also think that Houston is just going to run it back. I don't think they should run it back, but I think they're just going to run it back and say, hey, we didn't have Fred VanVleet last year, so let's just keep it moving and see if Fred VanVleet coming back takes us to another level. What you said about putting the money and the resources to soccer in this country, good luck. It's not going to happen. Soccer right now is sport. It's maybe sport four. You can debate that with hockey, but baseball, basketball, and football are so far ahead that the money and the resources are going to go there. Why is the money and resources going to go there? Because the professional leagues have massive television contracts, and that's how that's going to go. Until MLS becomes this massive, massive deal in the country, which it could get there. I mean, the growth of MLS has been impressive, but it's not the NFL. It's not basketball. When you have these massive contracts being thrown around, you're naturally going to gravitate towards something like that. And I don't think that money is going to be put into the game here the way that you are hoping that money is going to be put into the game here, at least not now. Had they have gotten to the round of eight, maybe that really sways. I am curious as to how many people who are not soccer fans have now committed to following the game on a more regular basis because I've dabbled with it. I have to be honest. I've been texting a friend of mine who supports Liverpool and I was like, hey, if you get me a little scarf thingy, cause I like the soccer scarves. I think those are cool. If you get me one of those little scarves, I will pretend to be a Liverpool fan when it is convenient for me. And that's probably the team that I'll end up supporting. But like, I'm not balls to the wall with soccer. So I'd be very curious if you were not a soccer fan who watched the World Cup and is all of a sudden, I'm in. I'm totally in. EPL, there. Champions League, there. La Liga, I'll find a team. Bundesliga, I'll find a team. I'm curious as to anyone who is not a soccer fan that now feels that way because it feels like what's going to happen is that most of America is going to be like, well, that was fun. we'll do this again in 40 years, and then they'll go back to football and basketball and whatever sport that they would regularly consume, the same way that we tend to do with the Olympics when they come every 4 years. We watch gymnastics, I watch track and field, you might watch swimming, and then you kind of, you'll leave them to the side for a few years, and then you come back when the Olympics come back around, and it's a 4-year cycle from there. I'm Denton Day. I'm sitting in for Lynnell Willingham. More of your calls, 310-840-4910, 310-840-4910, reacting to Team USA's defeat at the hands of Belgium.
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0: one way. The story of him receiving a jersey from LeBron James and then signing the jersey himself and sending it back to LeBron James, that's a hilarious story. Like, these personalities, I'm with. So I kind of like that. Look at me. Knowing Zlatan playing on FC Barcelona. Soccer guy. Soccer Denton Day right here. I just scroll TikTok too much. I'm like all in on the TikTok soccer stuff. There's this dude like Micah Robertson or something like that. Micah Robbins. I don't know. He's Micah Richards. That's who. Oliver. Is Oliver a soccer guy? Oliver, do you have a team? Should I be supporting a team? Who do you support? You're a winner. You're a Dodgers fan, so you support only winners.
1: So unfortunately for me, I'm in the same boat as you, but there is a team that's newly in the Premier League called Leeds FC, and my mom went to Leeds University because she's from England. So I was like, all right, that's an actual reason to pick them.
0: That is a good reason to pick them. Do they have a good player on the team?
1: I like one of the bench guys on Team USA, Brendan Aaronson, is one of their better players. But they're not. They're kind of bottom of the barrel in the Premier League.
0: Yeah, you get to watch the rise up. I'm not going to watch that rise with you because I'm not suffering if I'm picking a soccer team. So Barcelona might be a good one. If they had Messi for a long time, they spending money for real. So I'm a freeloader when it comes to this. If I'm going to pick a soccer team, I'm going to be a freeloader because for years I've been a suffering Commanders fan, and it feels like I suffer every time that I open social media again because now it might be Brandon Ayuk versus Jaden Daniels, the latest on the ongoing potential feud between the lifeline that was supposed to get Brandon Ayuk out of San Francisco. It comes your way next. I'm Denton Day sitting in for Leno Willingham on Westwood One Sports Night.
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27: Pop-up storm is a possibility over the next hour or two near the metro. Please keep that in mind. And then temperatures will drop down into the upper 70s tomorrow morning. A high tomorrow afternoon near 93. Wednesday's high of 96. Thursday at 98. From the Bob Mills Weather Center, News on 6 is Alan Krim.
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1: At the Denton Day on Twitter, 310-804-4910 is the number to get in touch with us. You can tweet me, as I mentioned. Soldier of God tweets me and says, I would not trust Brandon Ayuk with this behavior, no matter what you believe it is. I don't really know what I believe it is at this point. I don't know if it's a bit. I don't know if he hates San Francisco this much. I don't know if he actually needs a friend, a shoulder to cry on, somebody to hug. I don't know what I think Brandon Ayuk is doing right now. But Soldier of God says he is not trusting him. I'm going to give you some deliberations coming up in a moment. But first, I want to get Andre in. Andre's in D.C., wants to talk a little bit about Team USA falling to Belgium 4-1 today. Andre, you're on the program. How are you?
2: I'm doing fine. Yourself, sir?
1: I'm doing well.
2: Look here. I've been listening. I'm a first-time caller. Usually listen to the 980 and the 106.7 every day. Mm-hmm. But what I saw this evening was more of a team that had integrity. And I say that is because I think they took a dive. I think the team just took a dive. Everybody
1: took a
2: on
1: dive?
2: That team, yeah, I think they took a dive. I think they lost on purpose. I think because Trump got involved, and everybody on that team knows the rules. And regardless of the red card that they received a few nights ago, that, okay, we have to keep playing. And just to think about, why would Trump call 24 hours before the game? Why didn't he call the same night when the red card actually happened? So I think, you know, Trump tried to get his player back on so he can make himself look good. But the team wouldn't look good if they had won. That's my opinion, and that's all I had to say. And thank you for taking my call.
1: Yeah, I appreciate the call, Andre. So I'm going to push back on the dive thing. I would not use taking a dive and then mixing it with integrity in the same take. I think those two things are polar opposites of one another. I have been on record. I did not like the way that Donald Trump handled that. I do not like the fact that him making the call is kind of whatever. I don't love the fact that he then celebrated the fact that he made the call and, like, really celebrated that he made the call. Win or lose, that's a bad, bad look. When you partake in corruption, the goal is not then to tell everybody that you are partaking in corruption. That should be a secret behind closed doors. You want to make the call, make the call. A press conference to celebrate that you made the call is weird. I don't think Team USA took a dive. I think Belgium's better than Team USA. And it really is that cut and dry. They had all of their players. I don't think that it was like this stand against the president of the United States, because if I'm being honest, I don't think Team USA cared that much about that. They were happy that Flo Balogun was back, but this World Cup only comes around 4 years. So there is no taking a dive here. This isn't like a regular season game in Major League Baseball or in the NFL. Even the NFL, you only get 17 of those things. You only get this event every 4 years. There's a bunch of dudes on that team that are not going to be on the team in 2030. So I would push heavily back against the idea of them taking a dive. But I am in agreement with you in that I don't love the way that the president of the United States handled one, making the call, but then celebrating the fact that he made the call. That is very, very off-putting. I'm Denton Day. I'm sitting in for Linnell Willingham on Westwood One Sports Night. You can get involved in the action on the phone, 310-804-4910, like Andre just did. You can tweet me as well at the Denton Day. It's time for a segment that we do every now and then. It's called Denton's Deliberations. It's basically where I just ask a bunch of questions and I answer a bunch of questions. There's one that is particularly relevant that I need to start with here. On the East Coast, it is July 7th. It is time to put the fireworks away. Tonight is the final night where fireworks should be being shot off in a neighborhood. Once you get to July 8th, the fireworks need to be put away. This has been a very big topic of conversation in the area that I live, and I'm sure it has been a very big conversation in the area that you live. I don't mind fireworks on like the 5th of July. You have some extra from the 4th of July. Obviously, the 4th of July, have at it. This is the one day of the year where you can just go. I have bad stories about that, not the ones that involve losing fingers. I got all 10 of mine. But I was in college, and my best friend's mom went across state lines in the state of Virginia. You can't buy like the fun fireworks. She went to one of the Carolinas. I think it was South Carolina. And South Carolina, compared to Virginia in relation to fireworks, is lawless. They will get you anything that you could be asking for. So she went across state lines, got us fireworks from South Carolina, gave them to us, said, have fun with these very illegal fireworks. And we said, thank you. We will have tons of fun with these very illegal fireworks. We go to the party. We're having a 4th of July party with friends of ours that are from high school. Everyone's now in college. You get to see each other. And we all kind of knew, like, this was our sophomore year. And if you've been to college before, you know, like, that sophomore year summer is really, like, the last time you really see your high school friends. Because by junior year, everybody's off and doing things, right? Like, someone got an internship in a different city. And you're starting to be an adult. For real, for real. So this was like the last time that we were going to be spending each other, 4th of July, with one another. We have these fireworks. Everybody at the party is on game for the fireworks. We're like, this is about to be a night. We're in a little bit of a bougie neighborhood. We don't care. Cops ain't going to get here by the time we set all these illegal fireworks off. We set them up, ready to go. And then all of a sudden, the girl whose house it is has a massive change of heart. And she says, no. You can't use these fireworks. I will not allow it. This is my house. It's not her. It was like her parents' house. But she's like, no, we cannot do these fireworks. And she just completely shut the entire thing down. I was bummed. I didn't get to set off illegal fireworks. Now, she might have kept my fingers in the process. Thank you for that. I still got all 10 of them. But I was bummed about that. But on the 4th of July, anything goes. And that was our thought process. Like, yeah, these fireworks are illegal. But everyone's shooting off illegal fireworks. The cops aren't going to come for us. We're like so deep in this neighborhood, they'll find somebody else to hit first before they hit us. And by the time they get to us, we're all going to be gone. Everything's going to be fine. 4th of July, everything's fair game. If you're doing what I just described on the 8th of July, you need to be sent to the gallows. Enough. You've had days to get the fireworks out and about. You should not be setting them off on the 8th of July. It's like when the new year comes. You got a certain number of days where you can tell somebody, Happy New Year. Once you hit a certain mark, which for the Happy New Year thing is like 7 days. Once you hit the 7th of January, there should not be any more Happy New Years. Fireworks are the same thing, but a less amount of days. You don't get a week of fireworks. You get 3 days after the 4th of July, and you get 2 days before the 4th of July. If you're setting them off in June, like, easy there, pal. Pump the brakes. You get 2 days before the 4th of July. It's a 5-day window. It's pretty simple. Those are that's your firework window. I know, because I'm saying this on a national radio platform, that someone's going to set them off in my neighborhood on the 8th of July, and I'm going to be a very unhappy human being. And I will be here to voice my unhappiness when that does happen. Denton's Deliberations is Westwood One Sports Night. Another thing that I came across, Kawhi Leonard, who just recently got traded to the Toronto Raptors, has finally hired himself an agent. He's not going to be represented by his uncle Dennis, who may or may not have, allegedly, been the one to negotiate the deal with Los Angeles that might have potentially, possibly, circumvented the NBA salary cap that has gotten Kawhi Leonard into a world of podcast trouble. No real trouble yet, but podcast trouble in the form of Pablo Torre. The fact that Kawhi now has a real agent is actually pretty telling. The fact that he now resides in a country where the FBI does not have jurisdiction is, in fact, very, very telling. Kawhi Leonard is switching up the way that he is moving, and I think it's hilarious. I also think the Raptors are going to be much better with Kawhi Leonard. He does make them a better basketball team. Now, Kawhi Leonard in 2026 is not Kawhi Leonard in 2019. It does very much feel like, for Toronto, you fell in love with a high school sweetheart, and then a high school sweetheart, when you thought you were going to marry them, said, actually, no, I'm going to go to college across the country. Don't visit. And then did 7 years in college which is way too long, and then came back to your doorstep talking about, I miss what we had. That's a bad way of rekindling a relationship, given everything that transpired. But that seems to be how Toronto is handling this with Kawhi Leonard. And admittedly, he does make them better in an Eastern Conference that is, I would say, a little bit more open. You get New York, who's obviously the champs. Got to beat the champs. You get Philadelphia, who's gotten significantly better because Boston gifted them Jaylen Brown. But I do think there is an avenue for Toronto to compete in the Eastern Conference. And Kawhi Leonard is going to help them do that with his new agent. I'm Denton Day. I'm sitting in for Lynnell Willingham on Westwood One Sports Night. 310-840-4910. 310-840-4910 is the number to get in contact with me. You can tweet me as well at the Denton Day. When we get back, we continue our reaction to Team USA falling to Belgium in the World Cup.
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6: Everybody has a smile story. Those daily moments of joy that make you smile. Especially when you're a child like 3-year-old Zena. Her smile is as bright as her future. But there's something you wouldn't know about Zena. She was born with a cleft lip, which can make it hard to eat, talk, hear, and even breathe. And she's far from alone. A baby is born with a cleft every 3 minutes. This hurdle could have kept Zena from living her full smile story. Thankfully, she met Smile Train. 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

0: because I really thought they had a chance. So it's been humbling to see what transpired where they got beat around. And they got beat around by a much better team. And for all of the controversy that surrounded the game itself with Flo Balogun playing when many people thought he shouldn't have played because of the red card reversal, which is something FIFA doesn't normally do, for all of that, the team got destroyed. So it wasn't even like the controversy ended up being fun, because we would have leaned into that. I mean, could you imagine a world where Team USA wins 3-2 and the third goal is scored by the guy whose red card was reversed and he does it in like the 93rd minute? How great would that have been? We would have been, I mean, as a sports radio guy's dream. I want the controversy, and there's nothing better than that scenario that I just mapped out. And instead, we got a team that was radically, radically outperformed on drastically different levels from the product that Belgium put out there. The Belgians were faster. They were more physical. They were more organized. They were more efficient. Everything, every list of thing, every positive adjective you could use to describe the game, they checked every single box, every single one of them. And to see a team that we had, that had in a sense united a nation, because you have people that have no business being in the same room, being in the same area as one another, hanging out, bonding over a soccer team. It's a sport that we don't really care about in the country, if we're being honest with ourselves. There's a soccer fandom here, which is great, but in the pecking order of things in this country, football is at the top, at the number one spot. It also occupies then 2 through 5, like if we're making a list of 10. Football is 1 through 5 on that list. And then you get to basketball. Then you get to baseball. Then you're debating hockey and soccer. And if you're a lunatic like me, you throw pro wrestling and MMA in there. And then that kind of rounds up the rooting and the sports interests in the country. So we like soccer. We don't love soccer. We love soccer every 40 years. I was thrilled with what Team USA was becoming because I actually found myself enjoying soccer in this World Cup and enjoying rooting for a team in Team USA, like really diving into the nitty-gritty of them and enjoying them. I think some of the Fox coverage has been really good. Ironically, don't really love Landon Donovan that much, but everybody else seems to be really, really good. I like Clint Dempsey a lot more than Donovan. I don't know if that's just me, but there's something about Clint Dempsey has always, between the two of them, been the much cooler one. I don't know if that's because he has tattoos and Landon Donovan doesn't have visible tattoos. There is a stigma when you have tattoos. I have visible tattoos, so I rock with that stigma. But I've just always loved Clint Dempsey a little bit more than I've liked Landon Donovan. And that was on the field, and that also translated to the world of broadcasting, at least in this World Cup. But all of it has been really, really fun. And now to have that kind of robbed from us stinks. And not just robbed from us, but like at half, you knew this thing was over. The game was still technically close. And if you wanted to hold on to a sliver of hope because it was only 2-1 and think that maybe in the halftime locker room there was going to be a drastic change that was made that was going to completely flip the field and Team USA was going to be dominating and they were going to put the ball in the back of the net, maybe you were holding on to that hope at halftime. I really wasn't, because it felt like Belgium was playing with more players than the U.S. And I've seen that happen a couple of times in the world of college football, when it looks like a defense has 12 guys on the field at all times or 13 guys on the field at all times. It's really just a metaphor to describe, hey, that defense is really, really good. And the offense they're playing really, really isn't. It happened a lot of times with Oklahoma this past season. It happened a number of different times a few years ago with Georgia when they were curb stomping everybody, SEC and everyone included. They were just destroying them, right? It was one of the best defenses we've seen. Belgium didn't feel like as good as Georgia did in those years where Kirby Smart had Jalen Carter and all these dudes, but they felt really, really good. And like from the jump, you just knew. And that kind of stung, because it was 90 minutes of inevitable, of just knowing that this is not going to go well for Team USA. That the journey and the ride, as fun as it's been, is stopping here. That was kind of a tough pill to swallow. I'm Denton Day. I'm sitting in for Linnell Willingham on Westwood One Sports Night. When we get back, we welcome in the producer of the program, Ben Strober. We put this show to bed. It's Westwood One Sports Night. Don't go anywhere.
1: We know you're jonesing for some football just like we are.
2: I'm jonesing, man.
1: NFL training camps begin opening in 16 days. And yes, we're counting. Your home for the NFL. Westwood One Sports.
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1: Today's been a good show. The day could have been better. Team USA win would have given us that. It's been a good show nonetheless. Before we put the show to bed, I did stumble across something that I found to be important. I wish I could play the audio for you, but the audio is very much in Serbian, and I don't speak Serbian, you don't speak Serbian, but I'll give you the gist. I will do the translating bit. Nikola Jokic was asked about his contract situation in Denver, and he said he's not re-signing until next summer. And initially I hear something like that, and I'm like, uh-oh, red flag. In today's NBA, a guy not re-signing means that guy wants to leave. But Nikola Jokic has about 359 million reasons as to why he would wait a summer, because that's how much money he would make on the contract if he waits a summer. I don't think this is a ploy to get him to Los Angeles. Quite honestly, I think Nikola Jokic would hate living in Los Angeles. And I'm not going to get paid to hate a place where I live, where I could get $359 million over the course of 5 years, which would be the contract, to live in a place where I like to live. So I'm not expecting a Nikola Jokic extension. I don't think that matters at all based off of LeBron James. I do think he's going to put some pressure on the organization to make them more competitive in a Western Conference that is seemingly getting away from them. But Nikola Jokic next summer is going to sign a five-year, 350-some-odd million-dollar contract for $71 million a pop, and he's going to have a lot of horses. Might have a horse farm in Denver at that point after a contract is substantial as that. All right, let's welcome on producer of the program, Ben Strober, who's in our other D.C. studios. Him and I both in the district, and we will put this show to bed.
2: Did you play video games growing up, Denton?
1: I did play video games. I wasn't great at video games, but I did play them.
2: So the one thing that's so nostalgic about video games, and I think you can relate to this, Oliver can relate to this, is just a good hard copy of a video game that you had, whether it was on the Xbox, the PlayStation, Wii, Game Boy, whatever it may be. PlayStation is doing away with physical discs of games in January 2028. And I found this pretty surprising, and I understand, like, I can relate to this because even on my Xbox, I've started to just download games or just get them off the Microsoft Store and download them directly. But something about the physical disc, I think, was really fun about my childhood when you just stacked up all of your Wii games and had all of the discs in their little case that they come in together. I think it's kind of crazy that they're going to do away with that. So the next generation of gamers will have no idea what a physical game disc looks like.
1: That is nuts, and that does hit me right in the nostalgia. It also robs a generation. I don't know if you partook in this, and I had to be honest, I did not partake in this, but I had friends that did. When games that you were very excited for released, people would camp out in front of stores. Were you a camp? Did you ever camp out in front of a store for a video game?
2: No, I was never into it like that. I usually just kind of waited until the next holiday where my parents would get me it.
1: See, you and I are alike. I was what was referred to as a Christmas kid with most forms of Call of Duty, but I had friends that would, it was usually at a GameStop. They would go to a GameStop and they would camp out for whether it be Modern Warfare 2, Black Ops, Modern Warfare 3. That's kind of where I stopped at Modern Warfare 3. I didn't pay money for Black Ops 2 in the world of Call of Duty. But it got crazy, dude. Like, the way that the lengths that people would go to make sure that they had a particular game as soon as possible so they could be one of the first people to play the game online was insane. It kind of rivals sneaker culture when people camp out for sneakers. So I do feel bad that there's generations of video game players that are getting robbed of that experience. I say all that to say, like, I'd probably do the same thing as you, where it's a lot easier to just download these things.
2: Right.
1: Like, you're given the opportunity,
2: it's
1: you're
2: so
1: paying
2: much better.
1: The same amount of money. It's so much easier to download the things. Like, I have a Nintendo Switch. That's the only gaming console that I currently
2: have.
1: And I have two physical games. I paid for neither of them because my brother had them, and I asked him. I said, hey, can I borrow these? And he said, I don't play, you can have them. And I was like, well, thank you. But one of the other games that I have on here, it's like an old school Pokemon game because I was feeling super nostalgic a couple of months ago, but I downloaded that one because they don't sell a physical copy of it. And I was like, well, I want to play the game. I need to download the damn thing.
2: Did you ever scratch one of your discs to a point where you could not play it anymore?
1: No. Did I scratch somebody else's disc to the point where they could not play it anymore? Allegedly. I can't confirm that.
2: It was the worst thing. I do remember, though, this is a very, very distinct memory that I have, is that I looked up how to fix a scratch disc, and the remedy for it was putting toothpaste and like taking a cloth and rubbing it all over the disc.
1: You filled the crevices. I knew there was a way to do it.
2: It worked.
1: Oh, it did work.
2: Yeah, I did that on like I think multiple of my Nintendo Wii games that actually worked.
1: That is pretty crazy. And that was, I guess you had access to the internet to look that up. I just had to, I make it sound like I'm prehistoric. I'm really not. Like, you and I are like 6 years old, 6 years apart of each other in age. But I just didn't have regular access to the internet to find that information out. You had to like trust somebody at school. And then you're like weighing, hey, do I actually trust this person? Or are they just going to have me ruin Madden 2009 because they're telling me to rub a crazy substance into a disc? That may or may not have happened to somebody else. That didn't happen to me. But because it's always the people that you don't fully know if you trust that are first to provide information like that. I did see that, though, because I wondered what was taking place on social media where people were pitting Xbox and PlayStation against one another. I was more of an Xbox guy growing up, but I have since learned that Xbox fell off a cliff and PlayStation rose to the occasion, and people were very upset that PlayStation was going away with the physical game. So I can understand why people are upset at that, especially if you are of a bit of an older generation. And that's how we're going to end the program. We end the program talking about video games going away on the same night that, unfortunately, Team USA is going away. They're done in the World Cup. They fall to Belgium by a score of 4-1. It was a fun run. You wish that the run went a little bit further. Unfortunately, it did not. They just were not in the class of Belgium. Big thanks to Ben Strober producing the show, our guy Oliver Popular running the board. Hit me up on Twitter at TheDentonDay. I'm back tomorrow on a Tuesday.
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18: Pop-up storm is a possibility over the next hour or two near the metro. Please keep that in mind, and then temperatures will drop down into the upper 70s tomorrow morning. A high tomorrow afternoon near 93, Wednesday's high of 96, Thursday at 98. From the Bob Mills Weather Center, News on 6 is Allen Krim.
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1: At the Denton Day on Twitter, I'm sitting in for Linnell Willingham on a Monday / Tuesday Westwood One Sports Night. You want to join the conversation, 310-840-4910, 310-840-4910. We've talked about Team USA falling to Belgium 4-1, ending their World Cup run before they could get to the round of eight. That's four World Cups in a row where Team USA has been ousted in the round of 16, and boy, they looked awful on Monday night against Belgium, just completely outmatched by a Belgium team that's fine. I don't think they're spectacular. I think that makes it look even worse, the way the Team USA ended up playing. 310-840-4910, 310-840-4910. Sean is in Virginia, wants to join the conversation. Sean, what's up? You're on Westwood One Sports Night.
2: What's going on, guys, man? I lament with you on the turn into a soccer hooligan for a couple weeks. I called in the other during the NBA Finals, and I hate to have this be a interlocking thing here, but with Trump, you know, anything he touches or puts his hands to go to poop. So I'm a Commanders fan. So my worst fear is like if something, you know, because he would never call, you know, the NFL commissioner. It would never call him and have the same outcome. But as soon as I heard that took place, and I'm a very know nothing about soccer. Once I heard that took place, I was like, "Oh, that's a death nail." It's like essentially him showing up at the game or something. And it's a sad thing because, you know, you heard the guy call. He called it earlier and he said there's something wrong with them. They were flat. They played like they already had lost the game when they got there. And it's a shame. It really is. It's a shame. And I hope that this doesn't continue, you know, while him in office and sports and things like that, you know, stay away from the sports, dude. Leave us alone. do whatever you got to do. Just don't let him get involved with it. Because, like I said, my God, what if something happened? You know, catastrophic in the NFL. Mahomes does something, and oh my God, it would be a bad thing. And to have that involved, and then you lose. You know what I mean?
1: Yeah, the losing is what hurts the most. I appreciate the call. The losing and the way that they lost is what hurts the most, because we did this whole song and dance about getting Flo Balogun's red card reversed, and then he did a press conference celebrating the fact that he got the red card reversed, and then he posted a bunch of AI things on his social media celebrating the fact that he got the red card reversed, and then Team USA turned around and lost 4-1. Yeah, you know, like it'd be totally different if they lost 2-2 and it went to PKs, and then you get he's losing PKs or something like that. That's a totally different vibe. You still be upset if you're a fan of USA soccer, rightfully so, because you want to see your team advance as far as possible. But it'd be totally different if they fought to the very end and they just didn't have it. They got their ass kicked, and they got their ass kicked from the beginning to the very end. It felt like maybe for a minute and a half, they were in the game after they scored their first goal, and then Belgium came back and answered with the header to go up 2-1, and then it was all she wrote from that point forward. And I'm generally with you, is that I would prefer less politicians involved in sports of any capacity. I don't really care what side of the aisle you're on. You can watch. You can enjoy. I don't really need anyone dabbling into the world of sports if your main profession is more on the political side of things. 310-840-4910 at the Denton Day on Twitter, where you can join the conversation as well if the talking and the texting is not your thing. Super Russy Day is in Detroit, wants to join the conversation. Super Russy Day, what's going on?
3: How you doing? That's Denton Day, right?
1: That is.
3: Okay. Nickname you Day-Day.
1: D-Day works, but I'll take it.
3: Yeah, shout out to my caps on the day-day thing. But anyway, my brother, I am the entertainer, activist, sports analyst, and political analyst. So I want to talk NBA and sports real quick. So let's go to soccer. I said, yeah, NBA and soccer. Let's go to soccer first. Two parts. One thing is this. Who cares who reverse or not necessarily reverse, but got them to take a look at who cared who it was. It could have been George Bush for all I care. It could have been Barack Obama for all I care. But here's the whole point. How many times have we sat on our couch or sat at a game and wish we had the power to change a bad call or to, how shall I say, influence a bad call being looked at again? It's nothing wrong with Donald Trump did. It was the wrong call for FIFA to do. Now, again, we all at some point in our lives wish we got that power, just to wave a magic wand. Hey, they need to take a look at that again and reverse that, because it was the wrong thing for them to do. I don't believe no mumbo jumbo. It was bad luck. I don't believe that. I believe USA was going to lose anyway. Did it motivate Belgium a little bit? Maybe by one goal. Okay. So they got one extra goal because they was a little hyped up. But I think going forward, United States of America needs to take this as fuel. I mean, steroid fuel, and get the next crop of soccer for 4 years so they can get past the 16th at that stage and face Belgium and destroy them. So if we put our minds to it and our money and all of our resources and maybe even work with the government on getting programs implemented, we can be great at soccer too, just like at basketball, football, such and such. Now, as far as NBA, Kevin Durant is out there somewhere, bruh. So the Boston Celtics just might get that X factor. Kevin Durant.
1: Super Russ, today, your phone's cutting out, so we're going to have to let you go there. I think I was picking up the gist of what you were saying with Kevin Durant. The signal was just getting a little too choppy. If the Boston Celtics add Kevin Durant to Paul George and Jason Tatum, I don't know that that would go as well as you think it would, because they all three are like kind of in one way, shape, or another the same player. It's just different variations of the same player. I also think that Houston is just going to run it back. I don't think they should run it back, but I think they're just going to run it back and say, hey, we didn't have Fred VanVleet last year, so let's just keep it moving and see if Fred VanVleet coming back takes us to another level. What you said about putting the money and the resources to soccer in this country, good luck. It's not going to happen. Soccer right now is sport. It's maybe sport four. You can debate that with hockey, but baseball, basketball, and football are so far ahead that the money and the resources are going to go there. Why is the money and resources going to go there? Because the professional leagues have massive television contracts, and that's how that's going to go. Until MLS becomes this massive, massive deal in the country, which it could get there. I mean, the growth of MLS has been impressive, but it's not the NFL. It's not basketball. When you have these massive contracts being thrown around, you're naturally going to gravitate towards something like that. And I don't think that money is going to be put into the game here the way that you are hoping that money is going to be put into the game here, at least not now. Had they have gotten to the round of eight, maybe that really sways. I am curious as to how many people who are not soccer fans have now committed to following the game on a more regular basis, because I've dabbled with it. I have to be honest. I've been texting a friend of mine who supports Liverpool, and I was like, hey, if you get me a little scarf thingy, because I like the soccer scarves, I think those are cool. If you get me one of those little scarves, I will pretend to be a Liverpool fan when it is convenient for me. And that's probably the team that I'll end up supporting. But like, I'm not balls to the wall with soccer. So I'd be very curious if you were not a soccer fan who watched the World Cup and is all of a sudden, I'm in. I'm totally in. EPL, there. Champions League, there. La Liga, I'll find a team. Bundesliga, I'll find a team. I'm curious as to anyone who is not a soccer fan that now feels that way, because it feels like what's going to happen is that most of America is going to be like, well, that was fun. we'll do this again in 4 years, and then they'll go back to football and basketball and whatever sport that they would regularly consume, the same way that we tend to do with the Olympics when they come every 4 years. We watch gymnastics, I watch track and field, you might watch swimming, and then you kind of, you'll leave them to the side for a few years, and then you come back when the Olympics come back around, and it's a four-year cycle from there. I'm Denton Day. I'm sitting in for Lynnell Willingham. More of your calls, 310-840-4910, 310-840-4910, reacting to Team USA's defeat at the hands of Belgium.
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2: Light winds and sunshine today. Temperatures climbing to 88 by noon and high near 93. Maximum heat indices will stay in the 90s today, but creep back into the triple digits tomorrow. Highs on Wednesday in the mid-90s with a 10% chance of a shower or storm nearby, but on and off rain chances will increase as we finish out the work week. From the Bob Mills Weather Center, I'm News on 6 meteorologist Stacia Knight.
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1: At the Denton Day on Twitter, 310-804-4910 is the number to get in touch with us. You can tweet me, as I mentioned. Soldier of God tweets me and says, I would not trust Brandon Ayuk with this behavior, no matter what you believe it is. I don't really know what I believe it is at this point. I don't know if it's a bit. I don't know if he hates San Francisco this much. I don't know if he actually needs a friend, a shoulder to cry on, somebody to hug. I don't know what I think Brandon Ayuk is doing right now. But Soldier of God says he is not trusting him. I'm going to give you some deliberations coming up in a moment. But first, I want to get Andre in. Andre's in D.C., wants to talk a little bit about Team USA falling to Belgium 4-1 today. Andre, you're on the program. How are you?
2: I'm doing fine. Yourself, sir?
1: I'm doing well.
2: Look here. I've been listening. I'm a first-time caller. Usually listen to the 980 and the 106.7 every day. Mm-hmm. But what I saw this evening was more of a team that had integrity. And I say that is because I think they took a dive. I think the team just took a dive. Everybody
1: took a
2: on
1: dive?
2: That team, yeah, I think they took a dive. I think they lost on purpose. I think because Trump got involved, and everybody on that team knows the rules. And regardless of the red card that they received a few nights ago, that, okay, we have to keep playing. And just to think about, why would Trump call 24 hours before the game? Why didn't he call the same night when the red card actually happened? So I think, you know, Trump tried to get his player back on so he can make himself look good. But the team wouldn't look good if they had won. That's my opinion, and that's all I had to say. And thank you for taking my call.
1: Yeah, I appreciate the call, Andre. So I'm going to push back on the dive thing. I would not use taking a dive and then mixing it with integrity in the same take. I think those two things are polar opposites of one another. I have been on record. I did not like the way that Donald Trump handled that. I do not like the fact that him making the call is kind of whatever. I don't love the fact that he then celebrated the fact that he made the call and, like, really celebrated that he made the call. Win or lose, that's a bad, bad look. When you partake in corruption, the goal is not then to tell everybody that you are partaking in corruption. That should be a secret behind closed doors. You want to make the call, make the call. A press conference to celebrate that you made the call is weird. I don't think Team USA took a dive. I think Belgium's better than Team USA. And it really is that cut and dry. They had all of their players. I don't think that it was like this stand against the president of the United States, because if I'm being honest, I don't think Team USA cared that much about that. They were happy that Flo Balogun was back, but this World Cup only comes around 4 years. So there is no taking a dive here. This isn't like a regular season game in Major League Baseball or in the NFL. Even the NFL, you only get 17 of those things. You only get this event every 40 years. And there's a bunch of dudes on that team that are not going to be on the team in 2030. So I would push heavily back against the idea of them taking a dive. But I am in agreement with you in that I don't love the way that the president of the United States handled one, making the call, but then celebrating the fact that he made the call. That is very, very off-putting. I'm Denton Day. I'm sitting in for Linnell Willingham on Westwood One Sports Night. You can get involved in the action on the phone, 310-804-4910, like Andre just did. You can tweet me as well at the Denton Day. It's time for a segment that we do every now and then. It's called Denton's Deliberations. It's basically where I just ask a bunch of questions and I answer a bunch of questions. There's one that is particularly relevant that I need to start with here. On the East Coast, it is July 7th. It is time to put the fireworks away. Tonight is the final night where fireworks should be being shot off in a neighborhood. Once you get to July 8th, the fireworks need to be put away. This has been a very big topic of conversation in the area that I live, and I'm sure it has been a very big conversation in the area that you live. I don't mind fireworks on like the 5th of July. You have some extra from the 4th of July. Obviously, the 4th of July, have at it. This is the one day of the year where you can just go. I have bad stories about that, not the ones that involve losing fingers. I got all 10 of mine. But I was in college, and my best friend's mom went across state lines in the state of Virginia. You can't buy like the fun fireworks. She went to one of the Carolinas. I think it was South Carolina. And South Carolina, compared to Virginia in relation to fireworks, is lawless. They will get you anything that you could be asking for. So she went across state lines, got us fireworks from South Carolina, gave them to us, said, have fun with these very illegal fireworks. And we said, thank you. We will have tons of fun with these very illegal fireworks. We go to the party. We're having a 4th of July party with friends of ours that are from high school. Everyone's now in college. You get to see each other. And we all kind of knew, like, this was our sophomore year. And if you've been to college before, you know, like, that sophomore year summer is really, like, the last time you really see your high school friends. Because by junior year, everybody's off and doing things, right? Like, someone got an internship in a different city. And you're starting to be an adult. For real, for real. So this was like the last time that we were going to be spending each other, 4th of July, with one another. We have these fireworks. Everybody at the party is on game for the fireworks. We're like, this is about to be a night. We're in a little bit of a bougie neighborhood. We don't care. Cops ain't going to get here by the time we set all these illegal fireworks off. We set them up, ready to go. And then all of a sudden, the girl whose house it is has a massive change of heart. And she says, no. You can't use these fireworks. I will not allow it. This is my house. It's not her. It was like her parents' house. But she's like, no, we cannot do these fireworks. And she just completely shut the entire thing down. I was bummed. I didn't get to set off illegal fireworks. Now, she might have kept my fingers in the process. Thank you for that. I still got all 10 of them. But I was bummed about that. But on the 4th of July, anything goes. And that was our thought process. Like, yeah, these fireworks are illegal. But everyone's shooting off illegal fireworks. The cops aren't going to come for us. We're like so deep in this neighborhood, they'll find somebody else to hit first before they hit us. And by the time they get to us, we're all going to be gone. Everything's going to be fine. 4th of July, everything's fair game. If you're doing what I just described on the 8th of July, you need to be sent to the gallows. Enough. You've had days to get the fireworks out and about. You should not be setting them off on the 8th of July. It's like when the new year comes. You got a certain number of days where you can tell somebody, Happy New Year. Once you hit a certain mark, which for the Happy New Year thing is like 7 days. Once you hit the 7th of January, there should not be any more Happy New Years. Fireworks are the same thing, but a less amount of days. You don't get a week of fireworks. You get 3 days after the 4th of July, and you get 2 days before the 4th of July. If you're setting them off in June, like, easy there, pal. Pump the brakes. You get 2 days before the 4th of July. It's a 5-day window. It's pretty simple. Those are that's your firework window. I know, because I'm saying this on a national radio platform, that someone's going to set them off in my neighborhood on the 8th of July, and I'm going to be a very unhappy human being. And I will be here to voice my unhappiness when that does happen. Denton's Deliberations is Westwood One Sports Night. Another thing that I came across, Kawhi Leonard, who just recently got traded to the Toronto Raptors, has finally hired himself an agent. He's not going to be represented by his uncle Dennis, who may or may not have, allegedly, been the one to negotiate the deal with Los Angeles that might have potentially, possibly, circumvented the NBA salary cap that has gotten Kawhi Leonard into a world of podcast trouble. No real trouble yet, but podcast trouble in the form of Pablo Torre. The fact that Kawhi now has a real agent is actually pretty telling. The fact that he now resides in a country where the FBI does not have jurisdiction is, in fact, very, very telling. Kawhi Leonard is switching up the way that he is moving, and I think it's hilarious. I also think the Raptors are going to be much better with Kawhi Leonard. He does make them a better basketball team. Now, Kawhi Leonard in 2026 is not Kawhi Leonard in 2019. It does very much feel like, for Toronto, you fell in love with a high school sweetheart, and then a high school sweetheart, when you thought you were going to marry them, said, actually, no, I'm going to go to college across the country. Don't visit. And then did 7 years in college which is way too long, and then came back to your doorstep talking about, I miss what we had. That's a bad way of rekindling a relationship, given everything that transpired. But that seems to be how Toronto is handling this with Kawhi Leonard. And admittedly, he does make them better in an Eastern Conference that is, I would say, a little bit more open. You get New York, who's obviously the champs, got to beat the champs. You get Philadelphia, who's gotten significantly better because Boston gifted them Jaylen Brown. But I do think there is an avenue for Toronto to compete in the Eastern Conference. And Kawhi Leonard is going to help them do that with his new agent. I'm Denton Day. I'm sitting in for Lynnell Willingham on Westwood One Sports Night. 310-804-4910. 310-804-4910 is the number to get in contact with me. You can tweet me as well at the Denton Day. When we get back, we continue our reaction to Team USA falling to Belgium in the World Cup.
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0: to be interesting? Why can't he do both if a club is calling for him? Say, I'm going to step away during the World Cup when everybody else is stepping away so I can coach these guys. Because it has felt like the future of Pochettino is a this or that rather than a this and that. And I would like it if it was a this and that. 310-840-4910. Tim is in Massachusetts, wants to join the conversation. Tim, what's going on?
1: I was planning on watching the game Friday night, but I made a decision tonight. I go to the movies, and whatever happens, if they won, it'll be great. I got Friday night to look forward to. So I went to the movies, saw that movie, The Young Washington. Have you heard about that movie?
0: Briefly, but I'm not a massive movie guy, so I'm in the minority.
1: Yeah, this is the best movie, one of the best I've ever seen. Anyways, I came out of there. It was 4-1. No big deal, but I can't understand one thing. I'm a little political. I can't understand one thing. Why are the girls good and the guys not so good?
0: We have been asking that question for 20 years, my friend.
1: Isn't it amazing? And
0: for 20 years, we have not really had an answer. I appreciate the call. I think in one instance, the answer might be that in some of the countries across the world, this is getting like super geopolitical. In some of the countries across the world, they don't invest in women's sports like at all. So the countries that might be really good on the men's side, they just don't really care about the women's side of things. Whereas in the U.S., they seem to care a little bit more. Now, they could care a lot more, and they should invest a lot more into women's athletics, but they are very much the front runners and the trailblazers compared to a lot of these other countries that just do not have any real interest in watching women play soccer. So I think that's probably the easy answer to that. I will tell you, losing 4-1 to Belgium stinks, but getting embarrassed in front of Alex Morgan might be a little worse. And she was there tonight. Alex Morgan was there. Kelly O'Hare was there. Carly Lloyd was there. Getting embarrassed in front of champions that share the same colors and that wear the same flag that you do is embarrassing. More of your phone calls, 310-840-4910, 310-840-4910. How did you feel about Team USA's performance against Belgium? We take more of your calls next on Westwood One Sports Night with Denton Day sitting in filling out Willingham on a Tuesday.
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19: Light winds and sunshine today. Temperatures climbing to 88 by noon and high near 93. Maximum heat indices will stay in the 90s today, but creep back into the triple digits tomorrow. Highs on Wednesday in the mid-90s with a 10% chance of a shower or storm nearby, but on and off rain chances will increase as we finish out the work week. From the Bob Mills Weather Center, I'm News on 6 meteorologist Stacia Knight.
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0: I wasn't great at video games, but I did play them. So the one thing that's so nostalgic about video games, and I think you can relate to this, Oliver can relate to this, is just a good hard copy of a video game that you had, whether it was on the Xbox, the PlayStation, Wii, Game Boy, whatever it may be. PlayStation is doing away with physical discs of games in January 2028. And I found this pretty surprising, and I understand, like, I can relate to this because even on my Xbox, I've started to just download games or just get them off the Microsoft Store and download them directly. But something about the physical disc, I think, was really fun about my childhood when you just stacked up all of your Wii games and had all of the discs in their little case that they come in together. I think it's kind of crazy that they're going to do away with that. So the next generation of gamers will have no idea what a physical game disc looks like.
1: That is nuts, and that does hit me right in the nostalgia. It also robs a generation. I don't know if you partook in this, and I have to be honest, I did not partake in this, but I had friends that did. When games that you were very excited for released, people would camp out in front of stores. Were you a camp? Did you ever camp out in front of a store for a video game?
0: No, I was never into it like that. I usually just kind of waited until the next holiday where my parents would get me it.
1: See, you and I are alike. I was what was referred to as a Christmas kid with most forms of Call of Duty, but I had friends that would, it was usually at a GameStop. They would go to a GameStop and they would camp out for whether it be Modern Warfare 2, Black Ops, Modern Warfare 3. That's kind of where I stopped at Modern Warfare 3. I didn't pay money for Black Ops 2 in the world of Call of Duty, but it got crazy, dude. Like, the way that the lengths that people would go to make sure that they had a particular game as soon as possible so they could be one of the first people to play the game online was insane. It kind of rivals sneaker culture when people camp out for sneakers. So I do feel bad that there's generations of video game players that are getting robbed of that experience. I say all that to say, like, I probably do the same thing as you, where it's a lot easier to just download these things.
0: Right.
1: Like, if
0: right.
1: given the opportunity
0: it's
1: and you're
0: so
1: paying the same amount of money, it's so much easier to download the things. Like, I have a Nintendo Switch. That's the only gaming console that I currently
0: have.
1: And I have two physical games. I paid for neither of them because my brother had them, and I asked him. I said, hey, can I borrow these? And he said, I don't play. You can have them. And I was like, well, thank you. But one of the other games that I have on here, it's like an old school Pokemon game because I was feeling super nostalgic a couple of months ago. But I downloaded that one because they don't sell a physical copy of it. And I was like, well, I want to play the game. I need to download the damn thing.
0: Did you ever scratch one of your discs to a point where you could not play it anymore?
1: No. Did I scratch somebody else's disc to the point where they could not play it anymore? Allegedly. I can't confirm that.
0: It was the worst thing. I do remember, though, this is a very, very distinct memory that I have, is that I looked up how to fix a scratch disc, and the remedy for it was putting toothpaste and, like, taking a cloth and rubbing it all over the disc.
1: You filled the crevices. I knew there was a way to do it.
0: It worked.
1: Oh, it did work.
0: Yeah, I did that on, like, I think multiple of my Nintendo Wii games that actually worked.
1: That is pretty crazy. And that was, I guess you had access to the internet to look that up. I just had to, I make it sound like I'm prehistoric. I'm really not. Like, you and I are like 6 years old, 6 years apart of each other in age. But I just didn't have regular access to the internet to find that information out. You had to, like, trust somebody at school. And then you're, like, weighing, hey, do I actually trust this person, or are they just going to have me ruin Madden 2009 because they're telling me to rub a crazy substance into a disc? That may or may not have happened to somebody else. That didn't happen to me, but because it's always the people that you don't fully know if you trust that are first to provide information like that. I didn't see that, though, because I wondered what was taking place on social media where people were pitting Xbox and PlayStation against one another. I was more of an Xbox guy growing up, but I have since learned that Xbox fell off a cliff and PlayStation rose to the occasion, and people were very upset that PlayStation was going away with the physical game. So I can understand why people are upset at that, especially if you are of a bit of an older generation. And that's how we're going to end the program. We end the program talking about video games going away on the same night that, unfortunately, Team USA is going away. They're done in the World Cup. They fall to Belgium by a score of 4-1. It was a fun run. You wished that the run went a little bit further. Unfortunately, it did not. They just were not in the class of Belgium. Big thanks to Ben Strober producing the show, our guy Oliver Popular running the board. Hit me up on Twitter at The Denton Day. I'm back tomorrow on a Tuesday.
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0: electric in Spanish than it was in English. Freebirds playing. Seattle's going nuts. Beers are being poured on people across the United States of America. We're so back. It's 1-1. We invented this sport. This is us. It's what we do. Well, not so fast. 91 seconds later. Here they come. They are inevitable. They've always been here. Cantillare scores again.
1: Trossard to the byline, gets across into Cantillare's rising up, and Belgium retake the lead. Moments later, Charles de Cantillare climbs the ladder, his second goal.
0: Yep. I haven't got to the worst part somehow. The most embarrassing goal, somebody said this is butt fumble-esque, where the United States goalkeeper just decides to, he's 94 feet away from the goal. Like, hey, I'm gonna go pick the ball up. We're gonna reset. Nobody freak out here. Everybody, we're good. I'm gonna ensure Matt Freeze, a complete hero, that Belgium is forced back down the pitch. I'm gonna ensure Matt Freeze, a complete hero, that Belgium is forced back down the pitch. The United States can take possession. And in doing so, just forgot to do the thing.

0: was like effectively an empty net. Just 3-1 now. Belgium's ahead, and I'm done.
1: Walter is the one who's...
2: Richards beaten out of the air. Fries has got to get there and deal with it. He takes it down off the chest. De Ketelaere knocks it away. Tim Ream can't block it. And unless video review says this is a foul from behind on Ream, it is a disaster.
0: Disaster is the perfect word. Disaster is the perfect word. Just insult to injury. Here's Belgium's fourth goal of the match. Take a listen.
1: Ends the way it did 4 years ago.
2: Well, don't concede another. Lukaku on the loose ball scores. Romelu Lukaku. The exclamation point for Belgium.
0: Yep. It's 4-1. I was told that Christian Pulisic is good at soccer, by the way. Somebody lied to me. Somebody called the show yesterday, 310-840-4910. You can call the show today, 310-840-4910. They said Christian Pulisic is good at soccer. They lied. And he got a boo-boo. World Cup, you know, maybe the biggest match you could possibly conjure up for the United States of America. And here's what Pulisic had to say after the match concluded when he exited mid-match with what must have been a career-altering injury, right, Christian?
3: I know you were in a lot of pain, had to be subbed off. What were you dealing with, fighting through?
4: Yeah, I mean, I just twisted my ankle and just sprained my ankle. I mean, it's just frustrating to end like that, of course. But now I have time to rest, so hopefully it'll be okay.
0: I'm sorry. I hurt my ankle a little bit earlier, so now I get to rest for a second. That's you know, you got Jack Hughes in there, you know, screaming at people with one tooth. Then in soccer, you know, I hurt my ankle for a little bit, so it'll be good. I'm yelled, trying to get rest a little bit. You know what this team deserves? Charles Barkley. Hey, yo, Chuck, where's Team USA going?
5: Where they going, Chuck? 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
0: We're sending the United States of America to Galveston. That's what they deserve. That's what they earn. 4-1, the USA falls. We come back. Let's take a look at yesterday in the World Cup where, the United States is the only team to lay an egg. And today, Argentina and Egypt, Switzerland and Colombia. One of Switzerland and Colombia will go to the quarterfinals. The United States won't. One of Norway and England will go to the semifinals. That's a quarterfinal match. One of those two teams will go to the semifinals, and the U.S. won't. How detrimental is this for the sport of soccer for the United States? And should you even care? This is Westwood One Sports and the Westwood One Sports app. Addie Bates produces. Laura Jimenez runs the board. 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
6: The U.S. men's national team has been eliminated from the World Cup with a loss to Belgium, but not before advancing further than the majority of U.S. teams before them. 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
9: Light winds and sunshine today. Temperatures climbing to 88 by noon and high near 93. Maximum heat indices will stay in the 90s today, but creep back into the triple digits tomorrow. Highs on Wednesday in the mid-90s with a 10% chance of a shower or storm nearby, but on and off rain chances will increase as we finish out the work week. From the Bob Mills Weather Center, I'm News on 6 meteorologist Stacia Knight.
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10: Light winds and sunshine today. Temperatures climbing to 88 by noon and high near 93. Maximum heat indices will stay in the 90s today, but creep back into the triple digits tomorrow. Highs on Wednesday in the mid-90s with a 10% chance of a shower or storm nearby, but on and off rain chances will increase as we finish out the work week. From the Bob Mills Weather Center, I'm News on 6 meteorologist Stacia Knight.
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11: So far, so good this morning. It's all clear westbound on the VA from I-44 to the IDL, and we are currently accident-free in the Tulsa Metro. With traffic, I'm Randy Fuller.
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0: All right, whatever the hell this is. Well, this is the Drake Toll Show, Westwood One Sports and the Westwood One Sports app. I want to talk NBA. We've seen bombshell after bombshell. At some point, we have to stop using the word bombshell. They can't all be bombshells. Hot new bombshell has entered the NBA trade scene. We've got to stop. Before that, if you're just joining us, you didn't tune in to listen to NBA talk. You woke up, you got in the car. And I think NBA, I promise you, I'm telling you, I would like to move on as fast as possible from soccer after last night. We will still talk about the World Cup for sure. But how embarrassing a loss was that for the United States of America? Pulisic sold. Balogun was not a factor. There was never any fluidity. Matt Freese is sprinting out of... You are the goalkeeper. You are the goalie. It's the position that every little kid wanted to play. It's fun. Get to hit the ball away. Get to use your hands. And you're sprinting. You're leaving an empty net opportunity, in essence, for Belgium to score one of the most embarrassing goals of the entire World Cup. And the moment that the nation rallies around a sport that, by and large, we usually don't care about, it's called the Big Three or the Big Four for a reason. I like Big Four. I think I include hockey in there. It's football, basketball, baseball, then hockey. We don't include soccer in that. It's not a thing that we turn on. It's not a thing that the world doesn't stop to watch soccer in the United States of America, aside from the World Cup. This is our year. We're going to do it, man. We're going to do it. You guys, everybody get excited. Build up hope. You deserve to have hope this year. It's worth it. Just to get here, and here is the exact same spot we've always been. Except now you made me actually care. You told me, hey, I know the last few World Cups, back in Qatar, you weren't paying much attention because you didn't have to. You didn't need to. I know you didn't really care back then because why would you, right? The United States is never good at soccer. This year, you specifically requested that I care about it. And the second I did, you went out there and sucked. I didn't like that. I didn't appreciate that. And from embarrassing goals given up to Pulisic leaving the game and just not, I mean, when other guys, you're looking at the Messis, the Hollands of the world, the Canes, are putting their team, their country on their back, making it individual if they need to. We got guys who, oh, ankle hurt, but now I can rest. That was the Pulisic quote postgame. Laura, do we have that Pulisic quote somewhere in there still? I know I'm calling for it at random here, but it just drove me up a wall when I heard it this morning. Christian Pulisic on his ankle boo-boo.
1: I know you were in a lot of pain, had to be subbed off. What were you dealing with, fighting through?
2: Yeah, I mean, I just twisted my ankle and just sprained my ankle. I mean, it's just frustrating to end like that, of course. But now I have time to rest, so hopefully it'll be okay.
0: It's the World Cup! You know, I hurt my ankle a little bit, and so now I can rest for a second, and it's going to be good for me. So that's it. It just kind of hurt. Like, that's what we have representing our country. The Hughes brothers don't have any teeth. There's blood everywhere, and they're still skating around the ice.
3: Yeah, you know, I just felt like it was a bit of an ankle sprain. So luckily, I'm going to be okay. So that's what matters most.
0: Brutal, man. United States falls 4-1 to Belgium. You know what else is brutal? The Celtics offseason. Why are they doing what they're doing? Why didn't you just trade Jaylen Brown? Why did you get rid of the guy who was an MVP caliber player in 2025-26 and won the MVP of your last NBA title? Brad Stevens spoke to the media finally on this whole move. And here's what Brad Stevens had to say about the cap space aspect of this whole offseason for the Seas.
4: I think the biggest thing is that it's that plus the picks, plus the optionality moving forward. Paul's contract is shorter. He'll have his choice with his player option next year. But I think that, you know, and again, I keep going back to, like, myself as a kid, like, I don't want to hear about picks and optionality. I don't. Unfortunately, in my position, that matters. That's where we are. Can I tell you exactly what's going to happen? No. We're excited about Paul. We're excited about a lot of our young guys. We're excited about the depth of our group. We're excited about our very best players. And we are, we think we've got a good team, and we think we've got a lot of options.
0: I appreciate out of this the honesty from Brad Stevens. I appreciate that after collectively Celtics fans, sports radio hosts, America has piled on to Brad Stevens for making the move of trading Jaylen Brown to the 76ers, your biggest rival, and trading him for Paul George, who is 44 years old and doesn't have any knees. He's just a torso and arms. You ever seen a person who's just a torso and arms? That's Paul George. And Brad Stevens just acquired PG-13 in an exchange for Jaylen Brown, who's really good at basketball and in the prime of his career. And it made no sense. And I like that he gives the take here. They're like, I know little kids don't want to hear about picks and trades and money, and but there was no way in his mind that the Celtics, in order to win long term, could keep Jaylen Brown's contract. A supermax contract, an extension, that kind of money. There's just nothing you can do to move that around and be flexible with it as the Celtics want to. They had to decide, which star do we want? Jason Tatum or Jaylen Brown? Because we can't have both right now. Brad Stevens just said it. We had to decide, who do we want, Jaylen Brown or Jason Tatum? Now, I think the best ability is availability. And Jaylen Brown, despite being an odd duck, no doubt, all this live streaming and stuff, and doesn't seem like he's the best locker room presence. But again, top 5, 6 in MVP voting last year, led a Celtics team to the postseason, and granted a disappointing ending at the hands of the 76ers. But man, with Jason Tatum out for a majority of the year, Jaylen Brown was the guy they looked at. But now it seems like, hey, one, we can save money. Two, there's some tactical redundancy when Tatum and Brown are both on the floor. Like, can they coexist? Yes, we've seen it. Can they both be primary wings who demand high usage? No, there's room for like one of those guys. So trading Brown for a package centered around traditional guard, Paul George, sit in the corner, old man, rocking chair, cool. Defense, yeah, Paul George can still do that. And create possible better on-court chemistry while also saving money. That's where it starts to make some sense. You can capitalize on peak trade value too. Hey, not only did we save a lot of money by doing this, but we got enough value in his mind with draft picks and Paul George. Would it have been better to get Giannis Antetokounmpo? Of course. Would it have been more justifiable in the mind of Celtics fans, the mind of sports media, the mind of fans across the country, if you traded Jaylen Brown for Giannis? Absolutely. But Brad's like, hey, man, back against the wall, I had to do what I had to do. We feel good about this. So I get the justification, and I appreciate the candid response from Brad Stevens of why the Boston Celtics are doing what they're doing. But you know what? You know what I can't get past? It still doesn't make sense. You won an NBA title thanks to Jaylen Brown, the MVP of that championship. You were competitive last year in the regular season because of Jaylen Brown when Jason Tatum could not play. And with an opportunity in 2026-27 to have a healthy Jason Tatum and Jaylen Brown walk back out there, the nucleus of the team that won the NBA title, you balked at that. Where I personally would have done everything in my power to keep that together. There's the Rams, right? The Los Angeles Rams. Their strategy, no draft picks. No draft picks allowed. We don't want them. We don't need them. We want current players. We want the guy. We want the guy right now. The Miami Heat, they wanted the guy. They wanted Giannis Antetokounmpo. We want him right now. The Celtics are saying, well, you know, maybe it'll work out in a couple years. We're saving some money now. And we the whole apron thing. We were just talking about we can't. No. No. You figured out the formula to win an NBA title, and that formula included Jaylen Brown. Oh, not to mention The team that just won the NBA title, the New York Knicks, they were at ninth best odds coming into the year. It's not like the Knicks, who played the Spurs, by the way. The Spurs won 29 games last season. And the Knicks fired their coach. You're not living in a LeBron in Miami era of basketball, in a Paul George, in a Paul George dominant, oh no, stars across the league, Damian Lillard's balling out. How do we, can we get these, the lean years of the Celtics 10 years ago, where they're trying to figure things out post Paul Pierce? Like, oh, what do we do now? As these young stars, Kevin Durant's on the scene, and LeBron's in his prime, and Steph Curry's jumping out there. What do we? No. The Warriors don't exist the way they did. The Spurs don't exist the way they did with Tim Duncan and Tony Parker and Manu Ginobili. The Heat don't exist the way they did with LeBron. There isn't that one team you have to chase. The NBA is as wide open as it's ever been. So why would you go changing things? Are you not confident with this iteration? Are you not confident with this iteration you can't beat the current Knicks? You possibly could. I just don't understand. It's not like you got to go get exponentially better to win an NBA title in the modern era. No one's dominating the NBA. Again, the Spurs missed the postseason a year ago. The Knicks fired their coach a year ago. Those two aren't necessarily working on dynasties yet. They're not unbeatable. If you can keep the nucleus of Brown and Tatum together, you had a real good chance at winning another NBA title next season. But instead, you got old man Paul George and sent maybe your best player, Jaylen Brown, to your biggest rival. That's just not, I'm not going to be able to compute that, no matter how you justify it. And thank you, Brad, for being honest. But it's still not going to work in my brain, and I don't think I'm in the minority there. It is still the wrong move. When we come back, where will LeBron James land in 2026? 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
5: The U.S. men's national team has been eliminated from the World Cup with a loss to Belgium, but not before advancing further than the majority of U.S. teams before them. 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
23: Nice ride so far this morning in the Tulsa Metro, northbound on 75. It's all good through the road work at 96th in Jinx and southbound on 169, Owosso to 244, 10 minutes with traffic. I'm Randy Fuller.
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0: Drake Toll Show. 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Is that Dua Lipa?
1: Yeah.
0: Oh, thanks, Laura. That'll raise my spirits. Come on, what do you think she's up to?
1: Enjoying her husband, I'm sure.
0: Okay, hey. Didn't have to go there. Didn't have to do that. I was having a good day. I was reviving my spirits after the U.S. men's team lost last night. You think she's listening to the show? If you don't know, for our audience, if you don't know who Dua Lipa is, just give it a Google. This is D-U-A-L-I-P-A. She was in the Barbie movie, right?
1: Correct.
0: Yeah.
1: Did you watch the Barbie movie, Drake Toll?
0: I did. Girl Power. The Will Ferrell classic, the Barbie movie, of course. How could I have missed it? I had Will Ferrell in it. It's a good comedy. Judd Apatow. Loved it. You know what else I love? The LeBron James lottery.
2: Yes.
0: The decision. We're doing it again. This NBA offseason, from Giannis to LaMelo to Ja Morant, Paul George and Jaylen Brown and Giannis again, the list kind of goes on. Again, these blockbuster trades, blockbuster moves, blockbuster storylines. Like, it's July. Typically, can I introduce you to the backstage of sports radio? Typically on July 7th, you start to scramble a bit. Like, Big 12 Media Days, SEC Media Days, the Big Ten, they're all going to meet here in the next week or so. We actually will hear today from the commissioner of the Big 12 for the first time publicly since the whole Brennan Sorsby deal came down. And the Big 12 is still, as of this morning when I last checked, to our knowledge, suing Texas Tech. We'll hear from Boots on the Ground, Jake Hatch, later on in the show, about what exactly we're going to get from Joey McGuire, Brett Yormark, Cody Campbell, and how college sports moves forward without Brendan Sorsby and navigating the whole Sorsby situation. Like, this offseason, typically, again, you get to this point of the year, July 7th, you're like, okay, well, what are we, media days, I guess? But the NBA has been the gift that keeps on giving. And add into that the future of LeBron James. He's going to change teams again. Now, Larry Bird to Michael Jordan, these legendary figures from the days of old, Kobe Bryant even, you know, is a more modern example. These guys who are tied innately to one franchise. LeBron is not. There are different eras of LeBron James in the NBA. The strangest one being the Lakers. But he made sense as a Cleveland Cavalier, the hometown kid, and then he goes to Miami Heat with the decision and would go on to regret the way he handled the decision. Then he goes back to Cleveland to reinvent himself, play back at home, and give them a championship, and he does against the Warriors. And then he goes to the Lakers, and that was kind of confusing, and it stayed confusing, and he won a championship at the bubble, and it just felt weird. Never felt right. LeBron James is a Laker. He wasted 8 years of his career. He wasted 8 years of his legacy. And now he has to make a decision on where to go next to try to salvage that piece of his legacy. And the most recent piece of this, the whiteboard session. Rich Paul appears on the Game Over podcast, and it sent shockwaves. Rich Paul, LeBron's agent, genius, super genius. And there's a visual strategy of him taking a whiteboard and marker here, marker there, team name, player name, what we like about this location, what we hate about this location. And this public signaling tool, the master of the open market strategy, Rich Paul, puts a list of 10 teams on a whiteboard, and he's not just brainstorming. He lists the Sixers, the Cavaliers, the Heat, and he now forces those franchises to start to drop hints on whether or not they would take LeBron James. To almost publicly declare their interest, potentially accelerate recruitment. They're all recruiting the king. And it shifts the burden of sports from Rich Paul and Clutch Sports to now the general managers. Hey, we've given you where we'd like to go. We've given you a glimpse into what we'd like to do. Who's ready for this? And if a team on the board doesn't land LeBron, they now have to explain to their fan base why they didn't pursue an all-time great who was open to their city. Oh, my gosh. Boston, you were on the big board. You're on the whiteboard. How did you not get LeBron? Oh, Miami, you were on the whiteboard. You got Giannis. How did you not get LeBron? This is a legacy map. Rich Paul has noted the Knicks were the target. LeBron James was going to be a New York Knick. But the Knickerbockers won the NBA championship. And that almost implies that LeBron is maybe no longer looking to join a team that already has its identity set in stone. Jalen Brunson and the New York Knicks, the NBA champions, champions of the world. By using this whiteboard photo, this whiteboard strategy, you can list LeBron James' preferences, where he feels like he'll fit. The places, Denver, Minnesota, that you're crafting for LeBron to tell this story of him not just ring chasing, but looking for the puzzle piece to complete his career. LeBron James, the Minnesota Timberwolf. LeBron James, the Denver Destroyer. Wherever LeBron lands, the narrative will center on basketball IQ, elevating, contending, not just joining a super team. They don't want this to feel like when KD joined the Warriors. No, Rich Paul and LeBron want this to feel like here's LeBron James taking a chance on this ragtag crew out in Minnesota, taking a chance on this Miami team that needs one more piece to glue it all together. Here's LeBron James. He's reaching out, touching me. No, touching you with the Dallas Mavericks to make it work. Perhaps the most telling detail of all of this is Paul claimed 27 teams have reached out. Well, there are only 10 on the whiteboard. Curating a list like that, giving it exclusivity, it's saying no to 17 teams via a whiteboard, narrowing the field to 10, you filter out the noise. You wave the flag, you signal to the rest of the league of who you're open to having conversations with, and you add that air of exclusivity that makes these 10 teams feel as though, oh, wow, me? Not them, not Memphis, but me? Not Sacramento, but not Portland, but you're gonna put me on the whiteboard? It tells the league LeBron has a finite, curated list. Teams he respects, front offices he respects, rosters that he respects. And if you're left off the board, well, you know where you stand in the NBA hierarchy. You're not good enough for us. You're not good enough for LeBron James. You're not good enough to salvage his legacy, to round out his legacy, to put a bow on it. You're not the Cleveland Cavaliers. You're not the Golden State Warriors or even the New York Knicks. The speculation over the future of LeBron James has been constant in his NBA career. That's the negative side. No one wondered in the 90s, oh, what is the future for Michael Jordan hold in store? Will he go to the Celtics? Would Michael Jordan ever make the jump to go play in Dallas? Would he go to San Antonio? Could we see Michael Jordan, the 76er? Nobody said that. Nobody made the... And I get it, you know, the gambling fallout and the baseball thing and the Wizards... But his legacy is a Chicago Bull. What's LeBron's legacy? NBA journeyman? NBA star journeyman? He has to figure out where to tie it up. And right now, my short list, based on Rich Paul, includes the Cleveland Cavaliers, the Golden State Warriors, the Miami Heat, and the New York Knicks. I still don't think it's impossible that LeBron James ends up being a New York Knick. Spurs are probably somewhere in there, but I think this is a safe list. Those three in the wild card of New York. Ending your career, you've been linked to Cleveland, and now LeBron James is a Cleveland Cavalier. Like, you retire, you go into the Hall of Fame as a Cleveland Cavalier. A third stint, go back home. Donovan Mitchell, Darius Garland, Evan Mobley. There's enough there to compete. Not contend, but compete. And you accept that you won't win an NBA title, but you go back home. The Warriors. LeBron and Steph and Draymond. Tingus Pingus. The old man Warriors. There's enough there to contend. No, compete. You can't contend. The Heat. Eric Spoelstra, Pat Riley, Heat Culture. You know those names. You know those guys, LeBron. Come on, Giannis and Bam. There's enough there to compete, not contend. New York. New York. LeBron James, the center of the universe. He loves Madison Square Garden. He loves New York City, and he wants a ring to round it out. Get ready to learn LeBron James to the New York Knicks. LeBron James, NBA champion. That's your best bet to win it all. Addie Bates produces. Laura Jimenez runs the board. When we come back, it's our Idiots of the Day on Westwood One Sports and the Westwood One Sports app. This is the Drake Toll Show.
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0: Freeze kicked the ground, Young Wei Koo style. And that was that. United States falls 4-1 to Belgium. When we come back, boots on the ground with Brett Yormark, Joey Maguire, and Cody Campbell. Brendan Sorsby, finally the power brokers in this. Texas Tech is still being sued by the Big 12 at last count. And finally, the power brokers in this will speak publicly for the first time today with reporters asking questions in Frisco, Texas. Jake Hatch is boots on the ground. We'll have him on the show when we come back. This is Westwood One Sports and the Westwood One Sports app. This is the Drake Toll Show.
1: We know you're chosen for some football just like we are. NFL training camps begin opening in 15 days. And yes, we're counting. You're home for the NFL. Westwood One Sports.
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7: Severe storms that started with advanced warnings. 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
14: Light winds and sunshine today. Temperatures climbing to 88 by noon and high near 93. Maximum heat indices will stay in the 90s today, but creep back into the triple digits tomorrow. Highs on Wednesday in the mid-90s with a 10% chance of a shower or storm nearby, but on and off rain chances will increase as we finish out the work week. From the Bob Mills Weather Center, I'm News on 6 meteorologist Stacia Knight.
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18: Another hot and stuffy afternoon with very little wind to speak of. A high of 94, heat index approaching 100. Once again, a slim chance for an isolated storm, mainly in far southeastern Oklahoma. Heating up a little more Wednesday, low of 73, a high of 96. Highs on Thursday in the upper 90s. For the Bob Mills Weather Center, I'm News on 6 meteorologist Stephen Nairns.
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1: Here on the show, as we count down to the start of training camps in the National Football League, July 22nd, the Cardinals and the Panthers head to camp as we are 1 month away from the Hall of Fame game featuring Carolina and Arizona. The Cincinnati Bengals head to camp on July 28th. Most of the NFL will be in camp by the 28th of July. And that's where we go to today's 32 questions in 32 days.
0: 32 questions in 32 days. 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
0: Today's question, if Joe Burrow is healthy, do they have enough talent to compete?
1: The Cincinnati Bengals, 32 questions in 32 days as we count down to training camp. If Joe Burrow is healthy, do they have enough to compete? I would say yes. This is a full systems go for the Cincinnati Bengals. In fact, they probably have never had a team as talented as the team that they have this year going into this season. But they have to keep Joe Burrow healthy.
3: Yeah, especially after the addition of Dexter Lawrence, you know, you add to that defense, that's been their biggest issue, besides keeping Joe Burrow healthy, obviously. Like, you have to keep Joe Burrow healthy, but when Joe Burrow has to go up there and put up 45 points a game, then him having to stand back there in the pocket every time, if he could hand the ball off a lot more, that would keep him healthier. Like, if he didn't have to stand back there in the pocket every time and try to score 45 points a game, that would keep him healthier. Like, if he could go out there and have a lead in a couple games and just hand the ball off a few more times in a game, that would keep him healthier. Adding Dexter Lawrence to this defense is going to do a lot, you know, but, you know, they also lose Trey Hendrickson. So that's going to be, is it addition by subtraction, adding Dexter Lawrence? You lose Trey Hendrickson. He didn't play in a lot of games last season. So we'll see how much better this defense is. Obviously, they have the weapons on offense. Like, that's not an issue. The issue is going to be keeping Joe Burrow upright and healthy for the entire season. That's going to be the issue. And if they don't make the playoffs, if they don't go deep into the playoffs, is Zach Taylor on the hot seat and is he going to survive the year?
1: You know, he probably will be. We saw teams last year that failed in the playoffs. They were playoff teams that then fired their head coaches. So I'm guessing, much like how Buffalo handled things last season, if Cincinnati makes the playoffs and don't go far, Zach Taylor could be out.
3: Yeah.
1: I'm guessing if they don't make the playoffs, he'll be out. So there you go. 32 questions in 32 days. The Cincinnati Bengals, they'll report to camp on July 28th, just a couple weeks from right now. So the football season is creeping up on us here in the summer. We'll have the summer of football coming up in about 10 minutes right here on Black and Abdallah. 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
3: Yeah, let's take a look at Cam Schlittler yesterday, the all-star pitcher. The Yankees definitely needed this. They've lost 9 out of their last 10 games until yesterday, and obviously that is much needed for them, and people were talking about Cam Schlittler having lost it, and he talked about how this is a bounce-back game, and he needed this. He went 8 innings yesterday, 1 earned run, 8 strikeouts yesterday, only gave up 4 hits, 1 run, and he topped off at 100.5 miles per hour, threw 57 pitches at 98 miles per hour. That was great for him, and he talked about how he hasn't lost it, and he's an all-star this year, so of course he hasn't lost it, but this, more importantly for the Yankees, is something they absolutely needed.
1: 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Are you okay, by the way? How's everything going with Egypt taking on Argentina in the World Cup?
3: Halftime, what a half. Egypt's up 1-0.
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1: We will have the summer of football coming up next.
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1: Him, just trying to get the two of them
0: at like Great Clips. Come on.
2: See, like Baker Mayfield in the Christian Pulisic conversation, like Baker's accomplished things.
0: Yes.
2: He won a Heisman.
0: Yes. He's made the playoffs.
2: And he's played well in playoff games.
0: Absolutely.
2: Like they've won playoff games because of his play.
0: Yes.
2: So like you can't even use Baker Mayfield. Like he's accomplished things.
0: No. He's one of those quarterbacks. When you said we've got 340 million people in this world, and I said you can't find 32 quarterbacks, he's one of the ones that I want on my team.
2: Yes, I agree with you. I think he's a really good player. So there you go. The summer of football, day 64 until the start of the NFL season.
0: 2 weeks and we're going to be at 50.
2: I know, man.
0: The Hall of Fame game is in a month.
2: Yes.
0: The Hall of Fame game.
2: Carolina, Arizona.
0: Is in a month.
2: 1 month. Yep. They report to camp on July 22nd.
0: We're done with summer.
2: Roy put a good name in the chat that may be comparable to Christian Pulisic.
0: Oh,
2: and we didn't
0: wow.
2: think about it. Is that that's a good name, right?
0: Yeah.
2: All right. So we'll bring up that name coming up next, and we'll also go to power rankings with Stu as he's in for Raj. It's an interesting name. I think that's a name that we overlooked.
0: Yes, it is.
2: We'll bring that up coming up next. The second round of the international soccer is taking place right now, and DraftKings has you covered with every single match.
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8: Another hot and stuffy afternoon with very little wind to speak of. A high of 94, heat index approaching 100. Once again, a slim chance for an isolated storm, mainly in far southeastern Oklahoma. Heating up a little more Wednesday, low of 73, a high of 96. Highs on Thursday in the upper 90s. For the Bob Mills Weather Center, I'm News on 6 meteorologist Stephen Nairns.
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7: Another hot and stuffy afternoon with very little wind to speak of. A high of 94, heat index approaching 100. Once again, a slim chance for an isolated storm, mainly in far southeastern Oklahoma. Heating up a little more Wednesday, low of 73, a high of 96. Highs on Thursday in the upper 90s. For the Bob Mills Weather Center, I'm News on 6 meteorologist Stephen Nairns.
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0: Yesterday, Brad Stevens tried to explain to the Boston media why they traded away a player in his prime who you could argue is a top 10 to 15 player in the NBA, a player that you can win championships with, a player they won a championship with, a player who still is in his prime. They traded him away to get back Paul George and some draft picks.
1: Mm-hmm.
0: And it wasn't the haul that, say, the Milwaukee Bucks got back for Giannis or some of the other big trades that have taken place over time in the NBA. Here's Brad Stevens yesterday trying to explain to the Boston media why they traded Jaylen Brown.
2: Coincided, what, 7 years after the Supermaxes were instituted. We may not be sitting here if there was a rule in the CBA that said the guys that you drafted that you signed to 35% Supermaxes count as 25% of the cap, because then that would allow you to build out towards the aprons with a lot less flexibility or with a lot more flexibility. But the reality is that, those are hard to build. And you even look back on, and again, I don't want to just throw a bunch of numbers, but like, 47% of the cap is what those two guys were when we won it all, right? And that's just going up and up, and that's tough.
3: So you would say this was primarily a move to restructure the books?
2: No, I would say that it's a move to keep us at a very competitive sure. level and give us optionality right, moving forward.
0: All right, so there's Brad Stevens. Is it a move to reorganize the books in your money and your cap space? Not really, but let's blame the collective bargaining agreement and the tax aprons, and let's blame that for the reasoning of trading Jaylen Brown.
1: I mean, why not both, you know? Like, I think it was a combination of both, obviously, but more so that once you say that you're trading the guy that kept you in the playoff race, and not only that, but got you to a 2 seed when everybody thought that you might not even make the playoffs this year, because your superstar player was out for 90% of the season, and basically people thought you were going to be the Indiana Pacers, and then you go to that player and you say, hey, guess what? We don't think we're good enough, and you're the reason why. You can't really come back from that.
0: No, you can't. And clearly, like, my assessment of it is that the Celtics organization, they can say what they said yesterday to the media.
1: Mm-hmm.
0: They just didn't like Jaylen Brown.
1: Yeah.
0: Because if you like the player, don't you make that stuff work?
1: Yeah.
0: Like, but like, clearly my read on it is that they can't stand him.
4: Argue with your grandma.
0: And yeah, he's okay. He's out there,
1: right,
0: with the stream.
1: All right.
0: He's telling you to argue with his grandma.
4: With your grandma.
0: No, we're not going to argue with grandmas. Nope. That's not what we're doing here on Westwood One Sports. But they didn't like you, Jaylen. And that's why they sent you to Philly, a rival.
1: Yeah.
0: Which you could argue is now a stronger team.
1: Argue. It's a fact.
0: Well, nothing's happened on the court.
1: No, it's a fact.
0: They are a better team than the Boston Celtics today.
1: It has been printed as fact.
0: They are your rival, and you sent away.
1: Stamping it as fact.
0: Jaylen Brown. So there's Brad Stevens yesterday talking to the media in Boston. 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Our members are the mission. All right, Abdallah, we've talked a lot about the U.S. men's national team losing last night to Belgium. You know, I feel like it would be mean-spirited to say the Defensive Player of the Week is one of the individuals that had a major error in last night's match, mm-hmm. That led to the 4-1 win, Belgium over the U.S.
1: Mm-hmm.
0: I think you have a better idea, though.
1: I would like to give our Defensive Player of the Week to Alexi Lalas,
0: okay,
1: for trying to defend the U.S. men's national team. And trying to say that this is some form of moral victory.
0: Oh, yeah.
1: And that they won the
0: sure.
1: hearts and minds
0: okay.
1: of the country. And I understand that the World Cup, and as you know, Thierry Henry said that there are levels to this. And yes, there are levels to this. And you can only get as far as you can, because Spain and France and obviously Belgium
0: yeah.
1: and England and, you know, Argentina proved today that you are only as good as you can be. And yes, had they gotten to the round of eight, Spain was probably going to kick the crap out of them. And that's fine. But this is not a moral victory. This is not a moral victory. There are, when you get to the World Cup, I will admit, There are such things as moral victories. If you had gotten to the round of eight and you had competed with Spain,
0: yeah,
1: that's a moral victory.
0: Yes.
1: Yesterday was not a moral victory.
0: Even if they competed yesterday.
1: If you had gotten to like extra time and given up a goal late.
0: You're
1: losing PKs. Sure. I would have maybe said it was a moral victory. Yesterday was an ass kicking. Stop trying to defend it.
0: Yes.
1: But you, sir, are defensive player of the week.
0: There is Alexi Lawless, the defensive player. Is the defensive player of the week, sponsored by Navy Federal Credit Union, proudly serving all branches of the armed services, veterans, and their families. Learn more at NavyFederal.org. Our members are the mission. So Alexi Lawless is the defensive player of the week, defending the honor of the U.S. men's national team after that pathetic outing last night. And it's just, you know, remember, as long as everyone's happy and well-rested, because that's all that Christian Pulisic cared about. Here's Pulisic after the match.
4: Yeah, I mean, I just twisted my ankle and just sprained my ankle. I mean, it's just frustrating to end like that, of course.
0: Yeah, of course.
4: Now I can, time to rest.
0: So time to rest.
4: It'll be okay.
0: Time to rest.
1: Could have given it to Fox to rest, try to
4: so it'll be okay.
1: Beg people to watch the rest of the World Cup.
0: I mean, that was something. The end of the match, you know that the U.S. is going to lose. Please, please,
1: remember,
0: please pay attention to soccer.
1: Two more weeks of the World Cup.
0: Please, please watch your local team. Please.
1: I mean, please watch the MLS.
0: What are we doing? It's absolutely hilarious. Please watch. How about this? Please listen to the Jim Rome Show. It's coming up next right here on Westwood One Sports.
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1: And Abdallah.
0: When you speed while driving, you have less time to react to whatever comes across your path.
1: A sharp turn could take you by surprise. Another car could turn out in front of you. A large truck could brake suddenly.
0: A pedestrian could be walking their dog, and you won't have time to course correct. The speed limit doesn't just protect you, it protects everyone around you.
1: So slow down, obey the law, and keep everyone on the road safe. Speeding catches up with you.
0: Paid for by NHTSA.
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10: A lot of sunshine and a light breeze this afternoon. That means we feel every bit of this 93 and the heat index nearing 97. Tomorrow morning starts at 72. Tomorrow's high of 96 with the heat index from 100 to 105. Thursday, a high near 99 and storm chances Friday through the weekend. From the Bob Mills Weather Center, I'm News on 6's Alan Crone.
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11: On your way to Catoosa along eastbound I-44, be on the lookout for some road work in the area. Northbound on 169 from 46th Street North to Owosso, it's a 10-minute trip. And also 10 minutes of delay southbound on 75 leading into 96. With traffic, I'm Randy Fuller.
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Well, shout out to you for making the decision to hang out with us here on the Jim Rome Show today and not waste your time with this Columbia-Switzerland game where the possession has gone 51-49%. Two shots on goal for both teams. They played for 66 minutes. There's a player on the ground. He's holding his knee, smacking the ground. I have a feeling he's going to get up in about 4 seconds. But in the meantime, he's going to look like he may never walk again. Oh, boy. What a shame.

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5: A lot of sunshine and a light breeze this afternoon. That means we feel every bit of this 93 and the heat index nearing 97. Tomorrow morning starts at 72. Tomorrow's high of 96 with the heat index from 100 to 105. Thursday, a high near 99 and storm chances Friday through the weekend. From the Bob Mills Weather Center, I'm News on 6's Alan Crone.
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6: Eastbound on I-44 on your way to Catoosa, there is some road work slowing traffic down. Southbound on 75. After 81st, expect stop and go into 96. And southbound Memorial, it's now 20 minutes from 111th into Bixby. With traffic, I'm Randy Fuller.
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4: 1170 AM News on 6 Now traffic from the Classic Chevrolet in Owosso Traffic Center.
5: Southbound on 169 on the approach to the BA interchange. A major problem is causing a 15-minute backup to Route 66 11th Street. Both directions of 75 are stop and go at 96 and have some ramp crowding in the I-44 BA interchange. With traffic, I'm Randy Fuller.
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0: night, Westwood One Sports. He's Brad Evans. I'm Pat Boyle. The phone number to join the show is 310-840-4910. That's 310-840-4910. 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If your bet hits, you're cashing out with an even bigger payout. All right, really quickly, just before we get to streaking, live scoreboard update, final game of the round of 16 of the World Cup, Switzerland-Colombia in penalties. Switzerland made their first two, Colombia made their first, but then Davinson Sanchez smashed the next one off the crossbar, and Colombia just snuck their third one in. So they're two out of three.
1: Ooh.
0: Switzerland is two out of two. If the Swiss make three in a row, they're going through to the quarterfinals to take on Argentina. You know, Combs was just saying in the break, Brad, that, all right, this World Cup is guaranteeing that he's going to watch soccer at least once every 4 years. And you know what? If nothing else, I applaud that. I'm not going to be the snob that says, oh, no, you need to start watching Premier Leagues on every Saturday and Sunday morning, bro. You need to start watching the MLS. No, like, look, if you're going to watch the World Cup every 4 years, I mean, Brad, you said it, kind of like the Olympics. I'm not watching swimming and, you know, the world finals or whatever of swimming. I watched it during the Olympics and that's about it. Even when Michael Phelps was at his peak. So I can't blame people. I'm not going to be a gatekeeper for soccer here, but it has been a thriller. And oh my gosh, Switzerland, I think that was Manuel Akanji, by the way, who used to play for my team, Man City. He just hit the ball into the tunnel that they come out in. Anyway, he hit it above the tunnel, onto the tarp. I mean, there's hitting it over the crossbar, and there's doing what he just did. My God, is that a bad miss. Yikes.
1: Yeah, that's rough right there when you're aiming for the tunnel. Yeah, maybe the adrenaline is flowing and pumping in the veins a little bit too hard. And that's the issue sometimes. You get in these penalty kick situations. It's like a shootout in hockey. You're thinking, oh, yeah, one-on-one, the advantage is always going to be the person either slapping the puck or kicking the ball. You know, soccer is really a dumbfounding sport at times because that net and the goal is so large. And you're thinking, oh, yeah, you got all that space to operate. There's no way that guy's going to be able to stop it. But some of those goalkeepers are remarkably athletic. They're stretch Armstrongs, and they find a way to get a paw, a foot, a piece of body on the ball to prevent it from going in. Or in the case that you just brought up, you get somebody on Switzerland that kicks one, that will eventually reach the outer reaches of the universe. So Mercury, be warned.
0: Yeah, well, Kobel for Switzerland, their goalkeeper, just had a remarkable save, Brad. I mean, this is a good penalty. It was a line drive about halfway up, maybe a foot inside the post. And Kobel, like a Mr. Fantastic, like Gumby, just stretches and explodes out and saves it. So after Switzerland misses, Colombia misses, and then Switzerland just buried their fourth. And so now we're down to the final round. Colombia's got to make it, and then they got to save it. Otherwise, Switzerland is going through. But in the meantime, it is just past 6:45 p.m. Eastern here. And you know what that means. History on the line for my co-host. He's trying to make it 16 in a row. Let's go streaking. And we go around the crew.
1: Maybe not.
0: And we go around the crew. And everybody picks one hitter that they think will correctly get a hit in any baseball game that starts after 7 p.m. Eastern. A lot of the teams adopting the early starts here, Brad. A lot of 6:45 local start time. So we've got about six or seven games to choose from. I'll start us off. We'll save you for last since you're going to try to extend history here. I'm building a pretty nice streak myself. I'm up to four in a row. I'm trying to catch Monty for the best percentage out of anybody in the full-time crew. 40 out of 52 correct picks. I've got four in a row. And to make it five, give me Bobby Witt of the Kansas City Royals. Kansas City and Citi Field in Queens to play the Mets tonight. And you got one of the newest Mets, Cionel Perez, on the mound tonight for the Metropolitans. The lefty's got a 5.50 ERA. Not very good. Bobby Witt actually does have two lifetime at-bats against him. He's 0-2, but, I mean, come on. He's hitting .292 on the season. He's hitting over .320 against lefties. And Bobby Witt has four hits in his last two games. So, bit of a mini heater here for Bobby Witt Jr., and I'm going to take him to push my streak to 5. All right, over to producer Brandon Combs. Had his streak snapped last night by the good man. He's a bad man, Hunter Goodman, looking to start a fresh one. Combs, who are you going with tonight?
2: Yeah, Hunter Goodman was a jerk, man, is what he was. Freaking can't even get a hit.
0: Boom, roasted.
2: All right. I'm going to go with Miguel Vargas of the Chicago White Sox facing off against the Boston Red Sox tonight. Look, I would love to tell you all sorts of things about Miguel Vargas. The White Sox are having a fantastic season. One of only teams with three players with 20 home runs in their lineup. But all I need to tell you is that Monty said it was a good pick. So I'm going with Miguel Vargas.
3: It's true.
4: Ooh.
0: Bang.
4: All right. Rubber stamping.
0: Speaking of Vargas, how about Ruben Vargas? And I think you might have said Ruben Vargas at first. Ruben Vargas from Switzerland just drilled the final penalty. The Swiss are going through to the quarterfinals to play Argentina. Wow. They knock out Colombia. So you're going Miguel Vargas to get a hit tonight. Ruben Vargas is going to get as many hits of the bottle as he wants tonight because he just sent Switzerland through to the next round. Let's go to our video producer, the aforementioned Michael Montgomery, a.k.a. Monty, a.k.a. the owner and operator of batters-box.com, the hyphen. Monty got a new streak going last night with Teo Hernandez, and I got a feeling he's going back to that Dodgers-Rockies series. Monty, who are you going with?
3: That's right. We're going to keep it simple with Brad doing annoying things by beating my streak. Keep it simple and go with the GOAT. Give me Ohtani, second highest rated hitter on the board tonight against Michael Lorenzen. Elite matchup against Lorenzen, who's getting smoked by left-handed hitters. .365 batting average, OPS over 1,000, 48% hard hit rate. I couldn't believe he was available for me to pick, so I'm super thrilled to have him tonight. Over 300 games with an elite rating for Ohtani. He's getting a hit nearly 75% of the time. One of the best trends on the site. And then a 5-star pitch mix rating for Ohtani as well, with at least a .330 expected batting average against every single one of Lorenzen's pitches. If Ohtani doesn't homer tonight, I'll be surprised.
0: Wow, if he doesn't homer tonight, Monty will be surprised. All righty. 15 in a row. Last time he picked, it was before his vacation. He took J.J. Weatherholt. The game got banged. My co-host, Brad Evans, looking to continue to make history and get it to 16 straight correct picks. Brad, who is the big selection for you tonight?
1: Let's go back to the south side of Chicago. I'm going to go, though, the other dugout. And while you're Abreu of the Boston Red Sox, a guy that has absolutely destroyed southpaw pitchers this season, going to face Noah Schultz, who is an LHP for the Southsiders. This season, Abreu batting .361 against lefties. He's got hitting five his last six, batting a robust .271 on the road this season. And Schultz, a 5.68 ERA on the year with 11.2% barrel rate. Abreu! Take me to 16, baby. I'm shooting for 50 in a row.
0: All right, and we got some juicy odds tonight, Brad. If all four of our guys get a hit, Witt, Abreu, Vargas, and Ohtani, what are the odds on BetMGM?
1: You're looking at a cool plus +302, as always. Fade or follow.
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12: Not a lot of wind tonight. Going to be a stuffy evening. Temperatures 80s early on. Tomorrow morning starts lower 70s. A high tomorrow of 96. The heat index from 100 to 104. Slight mention for an isolated shower. Same thing Thursday with a high of 97. Friday through the weekend, some late night, early morning storm chances. From the Bob Mills Weather Center, News on 6's Alan Crown.
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1: Nice rejoin from our guy Andrew back in our Westwood One studios. The boys are back. You're damn right they are. Brad is back from vacation. I think it's the first show we're doing together as a duo in almost a month, Brad, right? I went on vacation to that wedding in Spain the weekend that the Knicks won the NBA title. So that was like, I think it was Friday, June 12th is like the last show we did together. Holy, maybe we did actually one or two. We did one or two when I came back,
2: shows.
1: Right?
2: Yeah, you came back. You had a short week. I had a short week, and then I went on a siesta. It's been a minute, but yeah, we're back at the saddle, baby. We are the boys who are back in this damn town.
1: Yeah, I'm a moron, so I forgot about those two shows. I don't know, the last couple of weeks they've been like a blur. That's how summer goes, baby. That's a good thing. But all right, Brad. But look, we're in the middle of summer, but we're getting closer to football. And with that, fantasy football. Brad, you're in arguably the biggest fantasy football league in the country, in the world. The Scott Fish Fantasy Draft, the Fish Bowl. Give us an update here. One that thousands participate in each year, and the draft has already begun. So give us an update.
2: I'm at a slow draft. They actually do draft events in major cities like in Chicago, New York. I think there's even one in Phoenix this year. A big deal. Scott Fish puts on a great event every single season. And, you know, it's all for charity, raising the money for Toys for Tots, essentially. And Scott goes out and buys a ton of gifts for little boys and girls around Christmas time. Don't really get a lot of that. So I am picking at number 11 in a 12-team league. It is a super flex with 8 additional flexes, and those flexes being players that are eligible running back, wide receiver, or tight end. So it's really kind of a funky format. It's a full point per reception, and you get 1.5 points per reception at the tight end position, 6 points per passing touchdown, and you get a bunch of bonus points for statistical threshold. So if your running back gets 100 yards in a game or quarterback gets 300 yards passing in a game, you get bonus points for that. So it's fabulous. So again, I was picking at number 11 near the turn. My first selection, I was going to go wide receiver, the best of the board. I was looking at possibly Justin Jefferson or Amon-Ra St. Brown. They went right before me, and I took CeeDee Lamb of the Dallas Cowboys, who I feel is going to catch probably upwards of 110 balls this year. Totally fine with that. Extraordinarily high floor. Then I came back, and you might say, oh, it's a super flex, essentially two quarterback league. You have got to take a signal caller. Well, the only one was off the board. In my exercise, and one guy slipped, and I could not believe it. People are always skittish, scared, frightened, shivering down their spine at the thought of drafting Christian McCaffrey, but I ain't scared. Took him with the utmost confidence with the second pick in round 2. So my first 2 picks that come back to me, CeeDee Lamb, Christian McCaffrey, king of a championship, probably competed season, Pat.
1: Yeah. Those are, look, and that's the thing, right? And I agree with you. I'm in the same camp. Give me CMC all day, any day. If he's there in the first 15 picks, I'm grabbing him. I don't give a damn about past injuries. Some guys are injury prone. Some guys aren't injury prone until they are injury prone. But if CMC's healthy, and I think you have to, we say that about every guy in the NFL because no more, I think injuries happen more in the NFL than any other league, but McCaffrey's healthy. He's going to be a top 5, if not a top 3 running back. I like those picks. And I think CeeDee Lamb and the Cowboys, I don't know how much better their defense will be than last year. So they might have to rely on the offense and Dak Prescott. And that bodes well for CeeDee. I like those picks for you, brother.
2: Woo, it's a good start, baby. Championship, let's go.
1: All righty. When we come back, we're going to switch it up. Talk some baseball. After an incredibly jam-packed 4th of July weekend and then a Monday afterwards, we've got some division races taking place and the All-Star break is just a couple of days away. Big headlines to get to when we get back here on BetMGM Tonight.
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